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Lambeau Field. The Atlanta Falcons have scored 24 unanswered. They lead at 24-7 with a minute 02 remaining in the third quarter. Bijan Robinson laying it on, 20 carries, 158 yards, and a score on the ground. Michael Penix Jr. in his season debut, 15 of 22 for 132 yards, one passing touchdown, one interception. We will keep you posted on the very latest here on Game Night on ESPN Radio. One college game this evening, Liberty and Coastal Carolina, 20-17. The visitors, Liberty in front with 1:12 remaining in the third quarter on the teal turf. Final week of the Major League Baseball season, Cubs clinched their second straight playoff berth with a 2-1 win over the Marlins. Pete Crow Armstrong became the seventh major leaguer ever to hit 40 homers and steal 40 bases in a single season. Meanwhile, the Cubs' crosstown rivals are also

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1: It is officially postseason in the WNBA. The regular season wrapped on Thursday night. Your playoff scenario, stick with me. The eight teams that were going to the playoffs have been locked in for about a month now. But as far as that 1-8 seeding, it came down to Thursday night. Four seeds locked in heading into Thursday evening. Top seeded Lynx set to face the 8 seed Liberty in the first round. And then you have the Atlanta Dream securing the 4 seed and the Dallas Wings locked into the 7 seed. So the 2-3 seed and the 5-6 seed still need to be figured out. Let's start with the 2-3. Golden State Valkyries, they could clinch the 2 seed by beating the LA Sparks, or if the Las Vegas Aces lose to the Mercury, both of them playing at 10 o'clock, the Aces, they could clinch the 2 seed if they beat the Mercury and the Valkyries lose. So we'll start with the Aces, and anytime Asia Wilson is in play, you know a win is well within reach.
2: I mean, you could put together a couple stop score sequences here. You are back in this game within a couple possessions.
3: Wilson left alone at the top of the key and drains it. 34 points tonight for Asia Wilson.
1: Asia Wilson taking the Aces to the 100-82 win over the Mercury.
3: Shot clock turned off, and Phoenix will dribble out the end of their regular season and send Vegas to the postseason. They did.

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1: It is officially postseason in the WNBA. The regular season wrapped on Thursday night. Your playoff scenario, stick with me. The eight teams that were going to the playoffs have been locked in for about a month now. But as far as that 1-8 seeding, it came down to Thursday night. Four seeds locked in heading into Thursday evening. Top seeded Lynx set to face the 8 seed Liberty in the first round. And then you have the Atlanta Dream securing the 4 seed and the Dallas Wings locked into the 7 seed. So the 2-3 seed and the 5-6 seed still need to be figured out. Let's start with the 2-3. Golden State Valkyries, they could clinch the 2 seed by beating the LA Sparks, or if the Las Vegas Aces lose to the Mercury, both of them playing at 10 o'clock, the Aces, they could clinch the 2 seed if they beat the Mercury and the Valkyries lose. So we'll start with the Aces, and anytime Asia Wilson is in play, you know a win is well within reach.
2: I mean, you could put together a couple stop score sequences here. You are back in this game within a couple possessions.
3: Wilson left alone at the top of the key and drains it. 34 points tonight for Asia Wilson.
1: Asia Wilson taking the Aces to the 100-82 win over the Mercury.
3: Shot clock turned off, and Phoenix will dribble out the end of their regular season and send Vegas to the postseason. They did their part. They're hoping the Sparks can do their part in L.A.
1: WNBA league pass. So Aces needed a win. They got it. They also needed a Valkyries loss, which it really looked like they were going to get. Valkyries down by 10 with 3 minutes left to play.
4: Burton. Stokes in the lane. Stokes. Williams for three. She makes it. And the Valkyries go in front by one. 24 left. Timeout, LA.
1: That was 14

Hey, it's Gola coming up Friday. Falcons go into Lambeau and beat the Packers. How concerned should we be about Green Bay now? We'll discuss Friday on the Golas at 10 a.m. Eastern on ESPN Radio and the ESPN app.

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7: It's the number one thing at the quarterback position that you have to do. Better yet, the quarterback position is the number one thing offensively that you must do. That's take care of the football. And don't give it to your opponent and give them opportunities to have extra possessions. And then you're taking away, you know, time that you can go down and score points and potentially get in the red zone by turning the football over and over again. I would also say this. I get it. Michael Penix Jr., you've been over there on that tablet. You've been getting those mental reps. You were supposed to be the starter coming into the season. I don't want to hear none of that right now. The only thing I want to hear is you screaming in joy from throwing a touchdown pass to Drake London, Kyle Pitts, Bijan Robinson, and whoever the hell else want to catch a touchdown pass for the Atlanta Falcons. I don't want to hear nothing about no tablet. I don't want to hear nothing about no mental reps. Right now, it's about production.
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1: New rules that require millions of Americans to work to access Medicaid are stricter than many expected. I'm Katherine Houghton, and this is your KFF Health News Minute. Some people are likely to get exemptions, but it's not enough to have a serious medical condition like cancer. Trump administration regulations say Medicaid enrollees will have to prove they're too sick to work. Consumer advocates say doing that could be hard, and many people who should qualify for an exemption could lose coverage instead. The Federal Family and Medical Leave Act protects people's jobs, but Jocelyn Frey, president of the National Partnership for Women and Families, says
2: it has its limitations, and one of them is that it's unpaid leave.
1: Two-thirds of people who qualify for FMLA leave said they can't afford to go without a paycheck. Most Americans say people should get paid for the time they take off work to care for aging family members. There's more at kffhealthnews.org.

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7: The fentanyl arrives in two primary ways. One comes directly from China to individuals who press it into pills in this country. But there is also a tremendous shipment to Mexico that is then shipped across the border.
6: Louise Shelley is a U.S. National Science Foundation-supported researcher whose group has joined the extraordinary efforts of federal, state, and local law enforcement officers on the front lines of the nation's fight against drug trafficking by using their expertise in international criminal enterprises to help law enforcement efforts in dismantling the criminal organizations that threaten American communities.
7: And with a small team, within 2 months, we started disrupting these supply chains because it worked according to this pattern that had already been identified in human trafficking research.
6: The ingenuity of the American people is being put on display as bold policy actions combine with the creativity and dedication of law enforcement professionals to combat this evolving threat of drug trafficking and protect American lives. Learn more about this research in NSF's Discovery Files podcast, Fentanyl and Illicit Trafficking.
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9: Now the individual is left trying to figure out how they're going to pay for it.
8: 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Insurers say the practice helps hold down premiums. 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

0: double digits. 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ACA enrollment has fallen by about 3 million people this year. 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
8: Use exclude.

0: the hands of our children, siblings, parents, friends, and neighbors, and leaving devastation in their wake.
1: The fentanyl arrives in two primary ways. One comes directly from China to individuals who press it into pills in this country. But there is also a tremendous shipment to Mexico that is then shipped across the border.
0: Louise Shelley is a U.S. National Science Foundation-supported researcher whose group has joined the extraordinary efforts of federal, state, and local law enforcement officers on the front lines of the nation's fight against drug trafficking by using their expertise in international criminal enterprises to help law enforcement efforts in dismantling the criminal organizations that threaten American communities.
1: And with a small team, within 2 months, we started disrupting these supply chains because it worked according to this pattern that had already been identified in human trafficking research.
0: The ingenuity of the American people is being put on display as bold policy actions combine with the creativity and dedication of law enforcement professionals to combat this evolving threat of drug trafficking and protect American lives. Learn more about this research in NSF's Discovery Files podcast, Fentanyl and Illicit Trafficking.
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11: Hour number two here on the Golix. Mike Golix Jr., Mike Golix Sr. I'm coming to you live from Lubbock, Texas. Here at Texas Tech, getting ready to call Texas Tech versus Sam Houston, noon Eastern, on Saturday. In that same window, you'll actually be able to see my father on the call for a game not too far after that here. Notre Dame heading out to West Lafayette, take on the Purdue Boilermakers in a matchup that is a longtime rivalry. That drum is something seared into my brain from so many years in this matchup. It's always interesting. I appreciated the gamesmanship, Dad, a couple of years ago when Notre Dame had changed their stadium at home. They had changed the tunnel, so now the visitors come out of a much smaller tunnel. The home team comes down the main tunnel, the storied one at Notre Dame, and they wouldn't let Purdue bring their giant drum inside the stadium. And so we had those sad shots of it outside, just baking in the sun all game. That really warmed my petty heart.
12: It did, but I love the big drum. But yeah, I mean, that's making the tunnel that way. They actually showed the Packers tunnel, visiting tunnel, last night as well, where it's just big enough to fit one person through, so you can't come out in mass. You have to come out in a single file line, and Notre Dame Stadium is the same way. You love hearing those stories of a visiting locker room painted a kind of a color that's supposed to be a calming color. I mean, does any of that stuff really work?
11: You know what? I think I appreciate the effort, even if it doesn't. I like to think that there's something to it, getting teams a little bit off balance before you go out there and get ready to do battle. A man who has certainly weathered plenty of interesting road environments, but gets to go out of the big tunnel at home, joins us right now. The star of Notre Dame's most recent win against Michigan State, Notre Dame wide receiver Micah Gilbert, kind enough to join us now. Micah, good to talk to you, man. Congratulations on the success. How you doing?
13: Thank you. I'm doing good. How about you guys?
12: Good.
11: Doing well. Got the beautiful Notre Dame practice fields in the background here. And I'm sure you guys spent plenty of time on the play. Shot out of a cannon last week with a 61-yarder on the opening play from C.J. Carr to you. Walk us through that play. Was that scripted as you guys were going to go for that jugular no matter what? What did you see on that play?
13: It was just the play call that came in from Coach Denbrock. They came out and

0: And coming off Aeneas's touchdown, are you guys shelving the rest of the group celebrations that you've maybe been practicing in camp here?
1: Not shelving, just try to be smart with what celebrations we do. We don't want to, you know, cost the team any yards. So just being smart next time that moment comes.
2: Just find that line of before the ref reaches for the yellow flag, yeah. I would imagine.
0: Exactly.
2: Do you get in Coach Denbrock's ear or expect at least one deep ball a game now?
1: I'm just ready to play. Whatever Coach Denbrock has in store, whatever he asks me on the play, I'm ready to do it. I'm ready to do my job. So if that's one a game, I'll take it. Whatever it is, it comes.
2: That's a nice political answer, but I hope you're getting in his ear saying, Coach, I got him deep every play. Well, I'm open.
0: I think it's got to feel a little bit different going into the season because all training camp long, you got to do battle with the best cornerback in college football in Leonard Moore, and I have no doubt that got you ready to go. What did you gain from going against him and practice so much over the last couple years, but especially going into this year as the starter when you guys had good-on-good reps during camp?
1: Yeah, absolutely. It was probably just one of the greatest advantages I've had going into practice every day, being able to go against Leonard, just one of the best DBs in the nation, and working on my craft against him because it only makes both of us better. And I feel like going against him every day has allowed me to take many jumps in my game and become a better overall player, grow smarter in my IQ and everything overall.
0: No, it's certainly translated right now for both of you guys off to a great start this season. So, Micah, congrats. Good luck this week out in Purdue. Always an interesting time at the stadium. Stay clear of the drum and you'll be in good shape, brother. We'll talk to you soon.
1: All right. Thank you, guys.
2: Thanks.
0: Awesome stuff. Obviously, he is not going to say it, but I will for him. Going against Leonard Moore every day in practice and then getting go up against normal college defensive backs has to feel like taking the donut off the bat in the batter's box. I mean, just a guy who we've seen smother everybody else to be the guy that you get to go to war with in practice has to do so much for your game.
2: And again, you brought up a great point of his determination. Again, not just 9 catches last year. They bring in portal guys, 2 from Ohio State. Now, Quincy Porter hasn't played yet. One of the portal guys from Ohio State. And having to earn that starting job, right, amongst the returning receivers and the portal receivers. Great determination by Micah. And I'm going to have to tell him when I go on the field before the game, he doesn't have to, you know, outwardly tell me, but just give a peek up to the booth when he has a deep route, just so I kind of know. Right.
0: So when CJ Carr hand signals to him to let him know, hey, we've got one-on-one where you go, you want him to give you the, like, Babe Ruth point up to the booth to just let you know to sound smart.
2: Something even more subtle, just kind of a look up. I don't want him to really give anything away, just enough to let me know so I can sound smart in the booth.
3: Can they give you the comms, maybe? Can they dial you in so you can hear the communication between
2: Coach and Coach? That's what they'll do.
0: Hey, you know what? Hey, listen, clever segue there into our next topic. The Golics here on ESPN Radio, Mike Golic Jr. and Mike Golic Sr., Devin, producing his one-off right now. While Micah Gilbert gets ready for Purdue, which West Lafayette's a very interesting place to play in its own right, Steve Sarkisian has probably the biggest game of the weekend, going on the road to play in Neyland Stadium against Tennessee in this Vols team. Great young quarterback there, off to a hot start this year. But that's not the only thing that they have to contend with. This is such a strange, fascinating situation getting ready to take place in Neyland. So, for anyone that missed it, President Donald Trump is scheduled to attend that game. It's number 1 versus 14. Everyone's going to be down there for it. And Steve Sarkisian made the comment, it felt like a throwaway at first, on Thursday in his press conference, saying that during the game, if the president isn't attending the game, the coach-to-coach and coach-to-player communications over the headset will get cut out briefly whenever the president enters, exits, or changes location within the game. He said, you've got to be aware from that. He expanded later on and said that he actually was friends with Mario Cristobal and said that in the fourth quarter, if he decides to leave earlier, comms get cut. He said, a good friend of mine's Mario Cristobal. Last year, they were playing Indiana in the title game. The president was at that game. They had a drive at the end of the game, and they had no communications because the president was leaving early before the game ended. And so you get no warning. It just cuts out, and you've got to be prepared for that. It's something unique that could come up in this game. Now, apparently, both sides of that matchup in both Mario Cristobal and Kurt Cignetti have disputed the timing of that. But the fact that that's a real factor that you've got to deal with in this day and age, to think about the moments that could potentially impact is incredible considering the magnitude of this game.
2: It really is. And first, let me just say, we mentioned Donald Trump's going to a game. This isn't political. It's any president that goes to a game, this happens, okay? This has happened, obviously, before. And I'm torn on big-time political people going to games. They should be able to go to a game if they're a sports fan and they enjoy it, right? I remember a couple of years ago, Jill Biden, the first lady, went to an Eagles game that Ryan Radke and I were calling, and it took us like an extra hour and a half to get into the stadium because of the roads they closed. So I'm torn. I'm thinking, God, it's such a pain for everybody to get into the stadium if a high-level politician comes to a game, but if they're sports fans, they should be able to go to games. So I'm really kind of torn on that.
0: Yeah, I think it's one of those where, in my mind, for the bigger ones, you understand, like, hey, national championships, right, the Super Bowl, these are such big-time events, you're going to have dignitaries that make their way there, and security's already a bear getting into those. It adds another layer, certainly, that makes it complicated, but especially this, because you brought up, like, you know, happening before, the player-to-coach communication, the green dot comms in college football, that's a newer advent.
2: Yes.
0: So these are things that were only a few years into the mechanics of overall, but it's now something that's become the primary mode of doing this. And to think about games of this magnitude, you know, everyone focusing on, hey, do we schedule right so we get to the college football playoff? How many conference games are we supposed to play? And if you get down to the fourth quarter of this game and all of a sudden Steve Sarkisian's comm to Arch Manning goes down, making the first Manning trip back to Neyland since Peyton Manning was on campus, and that somehow affects their ability to maybe come back and author another fourth quarter comeback, that's going to be an insane story that only college football, I think, could really author.
2: It's something that you prepare for, but you don't know when's going to happen. Because obviously the offensive comms go out and the defensive comms go out. So both sides, they go out. So you can prepare for it, but you also don't know when it's going to happen.
0: Right.
2: You can run somebody out with the play, or there are people that signal plays in. That's really for everybody else but the quarterback. But you could have somebody signal the play into the quarterback as well. So you're ready for it, but yeah, you just don't know when it might happen.
0: Yeah, it's one of those spots where, you know, having veteran leaders in the right places matters a ton. Guys that can keep a level head and maybe get you out of a bad situation if a moment like that arises. But just another fascinating layer to peel back as we get ready for a jam-packed college football weekend that we'll be able to take you guys through. We've also got a big-time Sunday coming up. Tune in for Football Sunday action as the Miami Dolphins host the Kansas City Chiefs. Dear God. 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Coming up next, Mina Kimes going to join us to run through that big slate in the NFL here on ESPN Radio and the ESPN app.
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9: How can researchers help disrupt one of the most serious threats facing our nation today? Over the past year, more than 80,000 of our fellow citizens have died from drug overdoses, as deadly drugs like fentanyl have flooded into our cities and towns, falling into the hands of our children, siblings, parents, friends, and neighbors, and leaving devastation in their wake.
10: The fentanyl arrives in two primary ways. One comes directly from China to individuals who press it into pills in this country. But there is also a tremendous shipment to Mexico that is then shipped across the border.
9: Louise Shelley is a U.S. National Science Foundation-supported researcher whose group has joined the extraordinary efforts of federal, state, and local law enforcement officers on the front lines of the nation's fight against drug trafficking by using their expertise in international criminal enterprises to help law enforcement efforts in dismantling the criminal organizations that threaten American communities.
10: And with a small team, within 2 months, we started disrupting these supply chains because it worked according to this pattern that had already been identified in human trafficking research.
9: The ingenuity of the American people is being put on display as bold policy actions combine with the creativity and dedication of law enforcement professionals to combat this evolving threat of drug trafficking and protect American lives. Learn more about this research in NSF's Discovery Files podcast, Fentanyl and Illicit Trafficking.
11: 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I'm Jackie Fortier, and this is your KFF Health News Minute. 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Then came 6 weeks of confusion. 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Here's his wife, Sonia Smith.
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6: How can researchers help disrupt one of the most serious threats facing our nation today? Over the past year, more than 80,000 of our fellow citizens have died from drug overdoses, as deadly drugs like fentanyl have flooded into our cities and towns, falling into the hands of our children, siblings, parents, friends, and neighbors, and leaving devastation in their wake.
7: The fentanyl arrives in two primary ways. One comes directly from China to individuals who press it into pills in this country. But there is also a tremendous shipment to Mexico that is then shipped across the border.
6: Louis Shelley is a U.S. National Science Foundation-supported researcher whose group has joined the extraordinary efforts of federal, state, and local law enforcement officers on the front lines of the nation's fight against drug trafficking by using their expertise in international criminal enterprises to help law enforcement efforts in dismantling the criminal organizations that threaten American communities.
7: And with a small team, within 2 months, we started disrupting these supply chains because it worked according to this pattern that had already been identified in human trafficking research.
6: The ingenuity of the American people is being put on display as bold policy actions combine with the creativity and dedication of law enforcement professionals to combat this evolving threat of drug trafficking and protect American lives. Learn more about this research in NSF's Discovery Files podcast, Fentanyl and Illicit Trafficking.
8: Hundreds of lawsuits allege that infant formula has harmed preterm babies. But when a possible injury occurs, what happens next is largely up to formula makers. I'm Rachel Spears, and this is your KFF Health News Minute. Federal rules say manufacturers must investigate complaints and tell the FDA if they find a direct relationship between the baby food they make and an infant's death. The FDA told KFF Health News it found no records showing such a link after searching decades of files. 4 years after the Supreme Court overturned Roe v. Wade, the number of abortions continues to climb. People are turning to doctors like Angel Foster via telehealth to get around local abortion bans.
9: Now that people know that they can get safe, fast, effective, affordable care through the mail, there's no going back.
8: Nearly 1 in 3 abortions in the U.S. last year relied on telehealth. There's more at kffhealthnews.org.
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0: Monday Night Football's on, which means the Birds are on. Jalen Hurts and the Philadelphia Eagles head to Soldier Field ready to set the standard.
1: Touchdown, Philadelphia!
0: But wait, the response is on. DeAndre Swift and the Bears looking to get that Chicago magic cooking again.
2: 1, 2, 3,
0: bang! A marquee NFC matchup in primetime? This one's on. Monday Night Football, Eagles Bears, Monday at 8 p.m. Eastern on ABC, ESPN, and the ESPN app.

0: their chips into the center of the table on both of those guys, Matt.
1: Yeah, so not to shameless plug here, but on my show, the Green Bay Beat this morning, we had a discussion about what that booing was for, and we came to that same exact conclusion. The fans are not booing Tucker Kraft, although he had a couple drops last night. They're not booing Jordan Love. I think where it really comes from is booing the stagnancy that one of the most iconic franchises in sports has come to, right? They've got the number 7 seed and an early playoff exit each of the last 3 years. What do they do? And by the way, I was in favor of this decision. They extend Matt LaFleur and Brian Gutekunst. And this was kind of an offseason. I like to think I have my finger on the pulse of the fan base. There was a lot of apathy within the fan base this offseason just because they think, and rightfully so, why should we expect anything different if the head coach and GM who haven't been able to get us over the hump are back again? And look how this season started. I think that's really where the root of the boos come from. And quite frankly, I can't blame the fans for that right now, because if you were to take Matt LaFleur's approval rating among the fan base, man, it is dismal right now. And I'm not sure Brian Gutekunst is much higher.
0: But again, like as you pointed out, this team was 9-3-1 last year going into that Denver game. And they're still reeling from the loss in that game of not just on the scoreboard, but of Micah Parsons. So I'm sure management's like, okay, that team's still there. We still have that team. LaFleur hasn't forgotten how to coach. So is it, you know, and I'm with you. I was the same way too, and I still am. I mean, it's just, it is 1-2. I understand though, offensive line problems are very difficult to fix midseason. That's a problem. But so is LaFleur, how long was the extension for? Do we know?
1: No, we don't know the length of the deal publicly. We don't know the figures on the deal. We don't know if they miss the playoffs this year, if there's an out in the contract that Ed Policy can exercise. But I would say this. So we sat down with Ed Policy before he officially took the job as Packers president and CEO last summer. And something Ed told us after he extended LaFleur and also indicated before is that he's not going to make emotional decisions. This wasn't some president that just came in from the outside. Ed Policy has been with the Packers since, I believe, 2012. He served on the hiring committee for both Brian Gutekunst and Matt LaFleur. He has been to every single game LaFleur has coached and Gutekunst has been the general manager for. So after they lost to the Bears in the playoffs last year in spectacular fashion, Ed Policy said that he was not making his decision about LaFleur and Goody's future based on one game or even a full season of games. He was making it on 7 years worth of evidence of Matt LaFleur and watching him. So I find it hard to believe that Ed Policy is going to have a guttural reaction to not just this stretch, but I can't sit here and say if they go 5-12 and miss the playoffs that he's going to fire LaFleur then, because from my dealings with Ed, he just doesn't seem like a guy to base these big decisions off of 1 year or a fragmented period of time. Even if he should, he takes a much wider view. This isn't a franchise that does things like off the cuff or emotionally, really. So fans will hate hearing that. And man, they have grown tired of Matt LaFleur and Brian Gutekunst. But like you said, there's plenty of time to turn it around. I just don't see any signs that say they will this year. But I've been wrong before and I could be wrong again. Wow.
0: A fan base upset with a vaunted franchise that's looking for a championship run again after having so many of them with star players and sticking with a coach that fans are kind of sick and tired of and a general manager, the same thing. Sounds like the baseball team you're rooting for too, Matt. Be honest with you.
1: Number 28 this year. Let's go.
0: We'll see. We'll see. Let's see if 99 or number 27 comes back with a bat first. Let's start with that. I'm with you on that one. Thanks for the time, Matt. Really appreciate it.
1: Thanks, Rich. Always a pleasure.
0: Right back at you. That's Matt Schneidman of The Athletic. Who's the Packers right here on the Rich Eisen Show. Packers and the Cowboys and the Yankees are very similar, right? You know? Well, the Packers, I like Matt LaFleur, man. I just like him a lot. Met Gutekunst that one time at the draft we had him on, right?
2: That's right.
0: Remember, he dapped it up with Matthew Golden. His phone was coming on the set, and then later on that night, boom.
2: There he is.
0: There he is, drafted.
2: He looks good. Matthew Golden looks nice. That offensive line, not so much.
0: That's the problem. Ask the Chargers how it works to fix an offensive line in the middle of the season. Didn't work last year.
2: No, but they're all healthy now.
0: No, they're not all healthy now. They lost their center in the worst possible time, right on the eve of the season.
2: Yeah.
0: And so, yeah. I don't know the way through, other than the fact that there's at least 14 more games left.
2: There's a lot of games.
0: There's a lot of games left.
2: A lot.
0: 844-204-RICH, number to dial. 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
14: How can researchers help disrupt one of the most serious threats facing our nation today? Over the past year, more than 80,000 of our fellow citizens have died from drug overdoses, as deadly drugs like fentanyl have flooded into our cities and towns, falling into the hands of our children, siblings, parents, friends, and neighbors, and leaving devastation in their wake.
15: The fentanyl arrives in two primary ways. One comes directly from China to individuals who press it into pills in this country. But there is also a tremendous shipment to Mexico that is then shipped across the border.
14: Louise Shelley is a U.S. National Science Foundation-supported researcher whose group has joined the extraordinary efforts of federal, state, and local law enforcement officers on the front lines of the nation's fight against drug trafficking by using their expertise in international criminal enterprises to help law enforcement efforts in dismantling the criminal organizations that threaten American communities.
15: And with a small team, within 2 months, we started disrupting these supply chains because it worked according to this pattern that had already been identified in human trafficking research.
14: The ingenuity of the American people is being put on display as bold policy actions combine with the creativity and dedication of law enforcement professionals to combat this evolving threat of drug trafficking and protect American lives. Learn more about this research in NSF's Discovery Files podcast, Fentanyl and Illicit Trafficking.
5: New rules that require millions of Americans to work to access Medicaid are stricter than many expected. I'm Katherine Houghton, and this is your KFF Health News Minute. Some people are likely to get exemptions, but it's not enough to have a serious medical condition like cancer. Trump administration regulations say Medicaid enrollees will have to prove they're too sick to work. Consumer advocates say doing that could be hard, and many people who should qualify for an exemption could lose coverage instead. The Federal Family and Medical Leave Act protects people's jobs, but Jocelyn Frey, president of the National Partnership for Women and Families, says
16: it has its limitations, and one of them is that it's unpaid leave.
5: Two-thirds of people who qualify for FMLA leave said they can't afford to go without a paycheck. Most Americans say people should get paid for the time they take off work to care for aging family members. There's more at kffhealthnews.org.
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18: Now the individual is left trying to figure out how they're going to pay for it.
17: That's Rachel Klein with the AIDS Institute, which advocates for healthcare access. 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Insurers say the practice helps hold down premiums. Obamacare insurance prices could be going up again next year. Many insurers have asked state regulators to raise rates by double digits. They say they need to charge more thanks to inflation and the expiration of enhanced tax credits that helped people buy plans on the individual marketplace. ACA enrollment has fallen by about 3 million people this year. Higher monthly costs could push even more people to drop their coverage. 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
2: The fentanyl arrives in two primary ways. One comes directly from China to individuals who press it into pills in this country. But there is also a tremendous shipment to Mexico that is then shipped across the border.
1: Louise Shelley is a U.S. National Science Foundation-supported researcher whose group has joined the extraordinary efforts of federal, state, and local law enforcement officers on the front lines of the nation's fight against drug trafficking by using their expertise in international criminal enterprises to help law enforcement efforts in dismantling the criminal organizations that threaten American communities.
2: And with a small team, within 2 months, we started disrupting these supply chains because it worked according to this pattern that had already been identified in human trafficking research.
1: The ingenuity of the American people is being put on display as bold policy actions combine with the creativity and dedication of law enforcement professionals to combat this evolving threat of drug trafficking and protect American lives. Learn more about this research in NSF's Discovery Files podcast, Fentanyl and Illicit Trafficking.
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5: Was this young man hit by a car?
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1: How can researchers help disrupt one of the most serious threats facing our nation today? Over the past year, more than 80,000 of our fellow citizens have died from drug overdoses, as deadly drugs like fentanyl have flooded into our cities and towns, falling into the hands of our children, siblings, parents, friends, and neighbors, and leaving devastation in their wake.
2: The fentanyl arrives in two primary ways. One comes directly from China to individuals who press it into pills in this country. But there is also a tremendous shipment to Mexico that is then shipped across the border.
1: Louise Shelley is a U.S. National Science Foundation-supported researcher whose group has joined the extraordinary efforts of federal, state, and local law enforcement officers on the front lines of the nation's fight against drug trafficking by using their expertise in international criminal enterprises to help law enforcement efforts in dismantling the criminal organizations that threaten American communities.
2: And with a small team, within 2 months, we started disrupting these supply chains because it worked according to this pattern that had already been identified in human trafficking research.
1: The ingenuity of the American people is being put on display as bold policy actions combine with the creativity and dedication of law enforcement professionals to combat this evolving threat of drug trafficking and protect American lives. Learn more about this research in NSF's Discovery Files podcast, Fentanyl and Illicit Trafficking.
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3: 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I'm Jackie Fortier, and this is your KFF Health News Minute. 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Then came 6 weeks of confusion. Which plan would cover medication he needed after a heart transplant? Here's his wife, Sonia Smith.
5: He received some of his medications, but not all of them.
3: Blackman later collapsed and died. 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Some California lawmakers want to publicly identify large companies with employees enrolled in Medicaid. New Jersey will start fining businesses that have at least 50 employees on the government health insurance program. There's more at kffhealthnews.org.
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7: How can researchers help disrupt one of the most serious threats facing our nation today? Over the past year, more than 80,000 of our fellow citizens have died from drug overdoses, as deadly drugs like fentanyl have flooded into our cities and towns, falling into the hands of our children, siblings, parents, friends, and neighbors, and leaving devastation in their wake.
8: The fentanyl arrives in two primary ways. One comes directly from China to individuals who press it into pills in this country. But there is also a tremendous shipment to Mexico that is then shipped across the border.
7: Louise Shelley is a U.S. National Science Foundation-supported researcher whose group has joined the extraordinary efforts of federal, state, and local law enforcement officers on the front lines of the nation's fight against drug trafficking by using their expertise in international criminal enterprises to help law enforcement efforts in dismantling the criminal organizations that threaten American communities.
8: And with a small team, within 2 months, we started disrupting these supply chains because it worked according to this pattern that had already been identified in human trafficking research.
7: The ingenuity of the American people is being put on display as bold policy actions combine with the creativity and dedication of law enforcement professionals to combat this evolving threat of drug trafficking and protect American lives. Learn more about this research in NSF's Discovery Files podcast, Fentanyl and

0: illicit trafficking.
1: Hey, that's one nice new bike, Josie.
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7: Hundreds of lawsuits allege that infant formula has harmed preterm babies. But when a possible injury occurs, what happens next is largely up to formula makers. I'm Rachel Spears, and this is your KFF Health News Minute. Federal rules say manufacturers must investigate complaints and tell the FDA if they find a direct relationship between the baby food they make and an infant's death. The FDA told KFF Health News it found no records showing such a link after searching decades of files. 4 years after the Supreme Court overturned Roe v. Wade, the number of abortions continues to climb. People are turning to doctors like Angel Foster via telehealth to get around local abortion bans.
8: Now that people know that they can get safe, fast, effective, affordable care through the mail, there's no going back.
7: Nearly one in three abortions in the U.S. last year relied on telehealth. There's more at kffhealthnews.org.
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9: 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Over the past year, more than 80,000 of our fellow citizens have died from drug overdoses, as deadly drugs like fentanyl have flooded into our cities and towns, falling into the hands of our children, siblings, parents, friends, and neighbors, and leaving devastation in their wake.
10: The fentanyl arrives in 2 primary ways. One comes directly from China to individuals who press it into pills in this country. But there is also a tremendous shipment to Mexico that is then shipped across the border.
9: Louise Shelley is a U.S. National Science Foundation-supported researcher whose group has joined the extraordinary efforts of federal, state, and local law enforcement officers on the front lines 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American communities.
10: And with a small team, within 2 months, we started disrupting these supply chains because it worked according to this pattern that had already been identified in human trafficking research.
9: The ingenuity of the American people is being put on display as bold policy actions combine with the creativity and dedication of law enforcement professionals to combat this evolving threat of drug trafficking and protect American lives. Learn more about this research in NSF's Discovery Files podcast, Fentanyl and Illicit Trafficking.
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5: Her name is Tori. She's 36 years old now. She has Down syndrome, secondary autism. When we moved here, she got involved with UCPIE through the after-school program. 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She got social skills. She got outings. She got cooking. She made friends.
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4: United Cerebral Palsy of the Inland Empire.
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6: How can researchers help disrupt one of the most serious threats facing our nation today? Over the past year, more than 80,000 of our fellow citizens have died from drug overdoses, as deadly drugs like fentanyl have flooded into our cities and towns, falling into the hands of our children, siblings, parents, friends, and neighbors, and leaving devastation in their wake.
7: The fentanyl arrives in two primary ways. One comes directly from China to individuals who press it into pills in this country. But there is also a tremendous shipment to Mexico that is then shipped across the border.
6: Louise Shelley is a U.S. National Science Foundation-supported researcher whose group has joined the extraordinary efforts of federal, state, and local law enforcement officers on the front lines of the nation's fight against drug trafficking by using their expertise in international criminal enterprises to help law enforcement efforts in dismantling the criminal organizations that threaten American communities.
7: And with a small team, within 2 months, we started disrupting these supply chains because it worked according to this pattern that had already been identified in human trafficking research.
6: The ingenuity of the American people is being put on display as bold policy actions combine with the creativity and dedication of law enforcement professionals to combat this evolving threat of drug trafficking and protect American lives. Learn more about this research in NSF's Discovery Files podcast, Fentanyl and Illicit Trafficking.
8: Hi, I'm Elton John. In 1981, the first case of AIDS was diagnosed in the United States. 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More than 40 years later, we have the tools and medicine to beat AIDS. 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
1: How can researchers help disrupt one of the most serious threats facing our nation today? Over the past year, more than 80,000 of our fellow citizens have died from drug overdoses, as deadly drugs like fentanyl have flooded into our cities and towns, falling into the hands of our children, siblings, parents, friends, and neighbors, and leaving devastation in their wake.
2: The fentanyl arrives in two primary ways. One comes directly from China to individuals who press it into pills in this country. But there is also a tremendous shipment to Mexico that is then shipped across the border.
1: Louise Shelley is a U.S. National Science Foundation-supported researcher whose group has joined the extraordinary efforts of federal, state, and local law enforcement officers on the front lines of the nation's fight against drug trafficking by using their expertise in international criminal enterprises to help law enforcement efforts in dismantling the criminal organizations that threaten American communities.
2: And with a small team, within 2 months, we started disrupting these supply chains because it worked according to this pattern that had already been identified in human trafficking research.
1: The ingenuity of the American people is being put on display as bold policy actions combine with the creativity and dedication of law enforcement professionals to combat this evolving threat of drug trafficking and protect American lives. Learn more about this research in NSF's Discovery Files podcast, Fentanyl and Illicit Trafficking.
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8: I'm Christine Lisi. The Phillies with a chance to clinch a playoff spot tonight, hosting the AL's top seed, the Rays. Johnny DeLuca, RBI single, Tampa Bay leading Philadelphia 1-0 top two. Phils clinch an NL wildcard spot with a win and a Diamondbacks loss to the Padres later. Yankees and Red Sox in the postseason. Once more for old time's sake, Boston defeated the Cubs 4-3 in the opener of a doubleheader, clinched the second wild card spot, and will visit the Yankees in the AL wild card round next week. Sunday's Cubs-Red Sox game moved to Tropicana Field in Tampa due to the forecast for a nor'easter in Boston. Chicago is still playing for NL wild card seeding. NFL, a lot for the Packers to work on following their 21-point home loss to Atlanta. The running game stuck in neutral, the offensive line struggling. Quarterback Jordan Love completed only 52% of his passes so far this season. So how does Coach Matt LaFleur fix things? Our Harry Douglas.
9: Well, you have to identify the problem as the head leader in charge, and you have to fix it as a head coach.
10: So they're allowed.
9: If the guys can't get it done that's on this roster right now, get them out the building then. Because one of the things you can't have from a DNA perspective in this league is a soft perspective. Because once one team sees it, now everybody sees it.
8: Harry on Unsportsmanlike. Seahawks quarterback Sam Darnold returns from injury to start against the Commanders Sunday. Texans will be without receiver Nico Collins a second straight game against the Colts due to a hamstring injury. It's a matchup of 0-2 AFC South teams. Ravens ruled out left tackle Ronnie Stanley against the Cowboys in Rio. Receiver Zay Flowers is questionable. Bills receivers Keon Coleman, DJ Moore questionable versus the Chargers.
11: Hey, it's Michelle Smallman. Coming up Monday, Jalen Hurts and the Eagles head to Chicago looking to stay hot. So can Jalen Hurts continue to silence his doubters? We'll talk about it on Unsportsmanlike, 6 a.m. Eastern, right here on ESPN Radio, ESPN2, and ESPNU.

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3: The fentanyl arrives in two primary ways. One comes directly from China to individuals who press it into pills in this country. But there is also a tremendous shipment to Mexico that is then shipped across the border.
2: Louise Shelley is a U.S. National Science Foundation-supported researcher whose group has joined the extraordinary efforts of federal, state, and local law enforcement officers on the front lines of the nation's fight against drug trafficking by using their expertise in international criminal enterprises to help law enforcement efforts in dismantling the criminal organizations that threaten American communities.
3: And with a small team, within 2 months, we started disrupting these supply chains because it worked according to this pattern that had already been identified in human trafficking research.
2: The ingenuity of the American people is being put on display as bold policy actions combine with the creativity and dedication of law enforcement professionals to combat this evolving threat of drug trafficking and protect American lives. 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